0: from our boards and our trust about how they are going to act on that. We've had an incredibly challenging summer, and we need to ensure that there are plans in place.
1: The review found that for every 10% rise in emergency department occupancy, the chance of dying in the following 28 days rose by 1%. Andy Burnham has reaffirmed his stance against calling an early general election. The Prime Minister said he could knock the rumours dead and confirmed the next test of public opinion at the ballot box will not be until 2029. Anne Pearce and Shea Charles enjoyed a special post-match celebration together after their starring role in Northern Ireland's first ever Nations League away win over Georgia with almost the last kick of the game. That is the latest from Radio News Hub. I'm Johnny Holmes.
2: A publicly owned bus company has been announced for London. Transport for London said the move was a major milestone aimed at improving services for drivers and passengers. Route 6, which runs between Willesden and Victoria Station, will be the first service to operate under the new name when Buses for London launches in late next year. Sir David Beckham has scored a £38 million payout from his media, fashion and sports empire amid a boost from new fashion collections and commercial deals. The former sportsman and now businessman benefited from the launch of a new commercial partnership with the Bank of America last year, as well as the growth of his health supplement business. And the governor of the Bank of England has said high energy prices will make it harder to maintain interest rates at their current levels and to avoid an increase. Andrew Bailey indicated that the bank could have to increase interest rates if energy prices remain higher amid pressures linked to the conflict in the Middle East.
1: Southern and eastern areas will have a fine morning on Saturday with some sunshine. Cloudier in the north and west with scattered showers, those blustery in the northwest. Highs of 19 degrees.
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1: Glasgow City Council has said it will halt a firing and rehiring process for 23,000 staff after talks with unions and the Scottish Government. The council announced it had reached an understanding after discussions. On Thursday, the local authority said talks to resolve a long-running equal pay dispute with the Unite, GMB and Unison unions had broken down. It has been reported that Manchester City have been found guilty on all but one counts of breaching the Premier League's financial rules. Matthew Dudley reports.
2: If the reports are true, this could be huge for English football. In February of 2023, Manchester City were charged with 115 counts of breaching the league rules, but have consistently denied them and still do. Reports now suggest they've today been found guilty on 114 of them and are set to appeal the decision. The Premier League has declined to comment, and City say that the inquiry is ongoing.
1: Andy Burnham has unveiled a £210 million package aimed at regenerating communities and bringing life back to high streets. It comes as the Prime Minister heads to his first Labour Party conference as leader later this week, where he is expected to set out a new direction for the country. Vacant shopping centres, disused cinemas and abandoned local eyesores across England will be revamped according to the plans. A couple have been jailed for life for the murder of a 28-year-old man in their care. Reuben Blount saw deliberate cruelty from the couple who were meant to be taking care of him. The court heard he had been forced to stand for long periods of time and eat out of bins. Detective Chief Inspector Ian Fitzgerald spoke outside court.
3: Our investigation found that Houghton and James threatened, verbally abused and physically assaulted Reuben in their home. They also denied him access to medical care.
1: And George Russell says he is ready to capitalise on Kimi Antonelli's shock qualifying crash by winning from pole position in Azerbaijan. That's the latest from Radio News Hub. I'm Johnny Holmes.
2: A publicly owned bus company has been announced for London. Transport for London said the move was a major milestone aimed at improving services for drivers and passengers. Route 6, which runs between Willesden and Victoria Station, will be the first service to operate under the new name when Buses for London launches in late next year. Sir David Beckham has scored a £38 million payout from his media, fashion and sports empire amid a boost from new fashion collections and commercial deals. The former sportsman and now businessman benefited from the launch of a new commercial partnership with the Bank of America last year, as well as the growth of his health supplement business. And the governor of the Bank of England has said high energy prices will make it harder to maintain interest rates at their current levels and to avoid an increase. Andrew Bailey indicated that the bank could have to increase interest rates if energy prices remain higher amid pressures linked to the conflict in the Middle East.
1: Southern and eastern areas will have a fine morning on Saturday with some sunshine. Cloudier in the north and west with scattered showers, those blustery in the northwest, highs of 19 degrees.
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1: It's been reported that Manchester City have been found guilty on all but one count of breaching the Premier League's financial rules. The club were charged in 2023 and have reportedly been found guilty. City insists the inquiry is ongoing and have always denied the charges. City supporter Callum Ahmed reacted to the news.
2: I have full belief in the club. I don't think we've done anything wrong whatsoever. And when I see the full statement from our club, then I'll believe it. But at this stage, I don't believe it whatsoever. This will take a couple more years from now because we will appeal it.
1: Glasgow City Council has paused plans to dismiss and rehire around 23,000 staff following talks with unions and the Scottish Government. The council says the pause will allow intensive negotiations over new pay and grading schemes following a long-running equal pay dispute. Unions have welcomed the move, while Deputy First Minister Jenny Gilruth says the Scottish Government opposes the use of fire and rehire and expects all sides to pursue a collective agreement. Corridor care and overcrowding in A&Es is linked to hundreds of deaths in the UK every week. That's according to a cohort of medical experts who are calling for better. Dr. Tom Roberts is one of them.
3: We really need, as we move into winter, clear plans from our boards and our trust about how they are going to act on that. We've had an incredibly challenging summer, and we need to ensure that there are plans in place.
1: The review found that for every 10% rise in emergency department occupancy, the chance of dying in the following 28 days rose by 1%. Andy Burnham has reaffirmed his stance against calling an early general election. The Prime Minister said he could knock the rumours dead and confirmed the next test of public opinion at the ballot box will not be until 2029. And Pierce and Shay Charles enjoyed a special post-match celebration together after their starring role in Northern Ireland's first ever Nations League away win over Georgia with almost the last kick of the game. That is the latest from Radio News Hub. I'm Johnny Holmes.
4: A publicly owned bus company has been announced for London. Transport for London said the move was a major milestone aimed at improving services for drivers and passengers. Route 6, which runs between Willesden and Victoria Station, will be the first service to operate under the new name when Buses for London launches in late next year. Sir David Beckham has scored a £38 million payout from his media, fashion and sports empire amid a boost from new fashion collections and commercial deals. The former sportsman and now businessman benefited from the launch of a new commercial partnership with the Bank of America last year, as well as the growth of his health supplement business. And the governor of the Bank of England has said high energy prices will make it harder to maintain interest rates at their current levels and to avoid an increase. Andrew Bailey indicated that the bank could have to increase interest rates if energy prices remain higher amid pressures linked to the conflict in the Middle East.
1: Southern and eastern areas will have a fine morning on Saturday with some sunshine. Cloudier in the north and west with scattered showers, those blustery in the northwest. Highs of 19 degrees.
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1: Glasgow City Council has said it will halt a firing and rehiring process for 23,000 staff after talks with unions and the Scottish Government. The council announced it had reached an understanding after discussions. On Thursday, the local authority said talks to resolve a long-running equal pay dispute with the Unite, GMB and Unison unions had broken down. It has been reported that Manchester City have been found guilty on all but one counts of breaching the Premier League's financial rules. Matthew Dudley reports.
2: If the reports are true, this could be huge for English football. In February of 2023, Manchester City were charged with 115 counts of breaching the league rules, but have consistently denied them and still do. Reports now suggest they've today been found guilty on 114 of them and are set to appeal the decision. The Premier League has declined to comment, and City say that the inquiry is ongoing.
1: Andy Burnham has unveiled a £210 million package aimed at regenerating communities and bringing life back to high streets. It comes as the Prime Minister heads to his first Labour Party conference as leader later this week, where he is expected to set out a new direction for the country. Vacant shopping centres, disused cinemas and abandoned local eyesores across England will be revamped according to the plans. A couple have been jailed for life for the murder of a 28-year-old man in their care. Reuben Blount saw deliberate cruelty from the couple who were meant to be taking care of him. The court heard he had been forced to stand for long periods of time and eat out of bins. Detective Chief Inspector Ian Fitzgerald spoke outside court.
3: Our investigation found that Houghton and James threatened, verbally abused and physically assaulted Reuben in their home. They also denied him access to medical care.
1: And George Russell says he is ready to capitalise on Kimi Antonelli's shock qualifying crash by winning from pole position in Azerbaijan. That's the latest from Radio News Hub. I'm Johnny Holmes.
2: A publicly owned bus company has been announced for London. Transport for London said the move was a major milestone aimed at improving services for drivers and passengers. Route 6, which runs between Willesden and Victoria Station, will be the first service to operate under the new name when Buses for London launches in late next year. Sir David Beckham has scored a £38 million payout from his media, fashion and sports empire amid a boost from new fashion collections and commercial deals. The former sportsman and now businessman benefited from the launch of a new commercial partnership with the Bank of America last year, as well as the growth of his health supplement business. And the governor of the Bank of England has said high energy prices will make it harder to maintain interest rates at their current levels and to avoid an increase. Andrew Bailey indicated that the bank could have to increase interest rates if energy prices remain higher amid pressures linked to the conflict in the Middle East.
1: Southern and eastern areas will have a fine morning on Saturday with some sunshine. Cloudier in the north and west with scattered showers, those blustery in the northwest. Highs of 19 degrees.
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1: It's been reported that Manchester City have been found guilty on all but one count of breaching the Premier League's financial rules. The club were charged in 2023 and have reportedly been found guilty. City insist the inquiry is ongoing and have always denied the charges. City supporter Callum Ahmed reacted to the news.
2: I have full belief in the club. I don't think we've done anything wrong whatsoever. And when I see the full statement from our club, then I'll believe it. But at this stage, I don't believe it whatsoever. This will take a couple more years from now because we will appeal it.
1: Glasgow City Council has paused plans to dismiss and rehire around 23,000 staff following talks with unions and the Scottish Government. The council says the pause will allow intensive negotiations over new pay and grading schemes following a long-running equal pay dispute. Unions have welcomed the move, while Deputy First Minister Jenny Gilruth says the Scottish Government opposes the use of fire and rehire and expects all sides to pursue a collective agreement. Corridor care and overcrowding in A&Es is linked to hundreds of deaths in the UK every week. That's according to a cohort of medical experts who are calling for better. Dr. Tom Roberts is one of them.
3: We really need, as we move into winter, clear plans from our boards and our trust about how they are going to act on that. We've had an incredibly challenging summer, and we need to ensure that there are plans in place.
1: The review found that for every 10% rise in emergency department occupancy, the chance of dying in the following 28 days rose by 1%. Andy Burnham has reaffirmed his stance against calling an early general election. The Prime Minister said he could knock the rumours dead and confirmed the next test of public opinion at the ballot box will not be until 2029. And Pierce and Shay Charles enjoyed a special post-match celebration together after their starring role in Northern Ireland's first ever Nations League away win over Georgia with almost the last kick of the game. That is the latest from Radio News Hub. I'm Johnny Holmes. Andy Burnham has unveiled a £210 million package aimed at regenerating communities and bringing life back to high streets. It comes as the Prime Minister heads to his first Labour Party conference as leader later this week, where he is expected to set out a new direction for the country. Vacant shopping centres, disused cinemas and abandoned local eyesores across England will be revamped, according to the PM's plans. The Governor of the Bank of England has said high energy prices will make it harder to maintain interest rates at their current levels and avoid an increase. Andrew Bailey indicated that the bank could have to increase interest rates if energy prices remain higher amid pressure linked to the conflict in the Middle East. It comes only a day after a deputy governor at the bank said a rate hike is looking increasingly likely if energy prices remain elevated. And stocks in London made modest progress on Friday as lower oil prices amid hopes of progress in US-Iran negotiations helped offset concerns over another rise in bond yields. The FTSE 100 index ended up 15.26 points. Southern and eastern areas will have a fine morning on Saturday with some sunshine. Cloudier in the north and west with scattered showers, those blustery in the northwest. Highs of 19 degrees.
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1: Man City say significant elements of their legal case with the Premier League are still to be completed amid reports they've been found guilty on virtually all counts of breaching the competition's financial rules. It's been claimed the club's been found guilty on all but one of the 115 charges laid by the league in February 2023, charges City have always strenuously denied. This supporter thinks if the reports are true, it could hit the club's fan base.
2: I think they will have lost the trust of loads of fans. The people, the fans, they'll never have the same trust in their owners and the club again. But there's the true fans that will stay with the club through thick and thin.
1: The Premier League has declined to comment. Prime Minister Andy Burnham's knocked dead a rumour he's considering an early general election at a large media call. He heads to Liverpool today to front the Labour Party's annual conference for the first time. A British man has died after falling about 200 feet whilst descending from the summit of a mountain in northern Spain. The 28-year-old fell down a vertical gully on the east side of the highest peak of the Cantabrian Mountains on Thursday afternoon. More than half of parents who charge their adult children rent are putting the money towards helping their child save for a home. Meanwhile, the average mum lords and dad lords charges £303 a month. Eden Black is from Nationwide, who did the research.
3: Being a mum lord or dad lord is interesting, because actually it creates a bit of a different relationship between you and child. And actually that comes out in the research that shows actually there is a bit of friction, potential friction in that relationship.
1: Finally, the new couples for Strictly's 2026 series will perform their first live dance tonight. The launch show last weekend opened with a dance number from the professionals, judges and new hosts, and showed the stars meeting their partners for the first time on the dance floor rather than during a pre-recorded video, as has been the case in previous series. That's the latest from Radio News Hub. I'm Liz Whittaker.
4: Andy Burnham has unveiled a £210 million package aimed at regenerating communities and bringing life back to high streets. It comes as the Prime Minister heads to his first Labour Party conference as leader later this week, where he is expected to set out a new direction for the country. Vacant shopping centres, disused cinemas and abandoned local eyesores across England will be revamped, according to the PM's plans. The Governor of the Bank of England has said high energy prices will make it harder to maintain interest rates at their current levels and avoid an increase. Andrew Bailey indicated that the bank could have to increase interest rates if energy prices remain higher amid pressure linked to the conflict in the Middle East. It comes only a day after a deputy governor at the bank said a rate hike is looking increasingly likely if energy prices remain elevated. And stocks in London made modest progress on Friday as lower oil prices amid hopes of progress in US-Iran negotiations helped offset concerns over another rise in bond yields. The FTSE 100 index ended up 15.26 points.
1: Sunny spells and scattered showers across the north today with brisk winds. A drier day further south, although feeling fresher than the last few days. Highs of 20 degrees Celsius.
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1: Man City say significant elements of their legal case with the Premier League are still to be completed and are subject to strict confidentiality. It's after reports they've been found guilty on all but one of 115 charges that they broke financial rules, which they've always strenuously denied. Former City star Rodri says nobody can take away the player's success.
2: What we did, they cannot take out of us. I mean, it's something that is not paid off by money, you know. It's paid with effort, with partnership, with being shoulder to shoulder every day.
1: The Premier League has declined to comment. Andy Burnham's ruled out an early general election. The PM will be in Liverpool to front the Labour Party's annual conference for the first time over the weekend. He's hinted water sector reform will be high on his agenda. A 28-year-old British man has died after falling from a mountain in Spain. He fell about 200 feet whilst descending the highest peak of the Cantabrian Mountains on Thursday afternoon. A mountain rescue team was deployed aboard a helicopter. Parents are saving the money they charge their children for rent and putting it towards a house for them. That's according to Nationwide, who say 54% return some or all of the rent paid by their kids to support their home ownership ambitions, turning rent into savings for a deposit. Eden Black is from the Building Society.
3: 4 in 10 parents say that their adult children can't yet afford to move out. So it's incredibly important, that dynamic, and that's how they become mum lords and dad lords.
1: And gardening experts are seeing a rush of inquiries and grass seed sales as people try to repair the hammering lawns received in the drought and heatwave summer. The Royal Horticultural Society says visits to the lawn advice pages on its website were up 90% year on year in the last week, whilst the retail arm of the charity is reporting a 575% increase on grass seed sales compared to the same time last year. That's the latest from Radio News Hub. I'm Liz Whittaker.
4: Andy Burnham has unveiled a £210 million package aimed at regenerating communities and bringing life back to high streets. It comes as the Prime Minister heads to his first Labour Party conference as leader later this week, where he is expected to set out a new direction for the country. Vacant shopping centres, disused cinemas and abandoned local eyesores across England will be revamped, according to the PM's plans. The Governor of the Bank of England has said high energy prices will make it harder to maintain interest rates at their current levels and avoid an increase. Andrew Bailey indicated that the bank could have to increase interest rates if energy prices remain higher amid pressure linked to the conflict in the Middle East. It comes only a day after a deputy governor at the bank said a rate hike is looking increasingly likely if energy prices remain elevated. And stocks in London made modest progress on Friday as lower oil prices amid hopes of progress in US-Iran negotiations helped offset concerns over another rise in bond yields. The FTSE 100 index ended up 15.26 points.
1: Sunny spells and scattered showers across the north today with brisk winds, a drier day further south, although feeling fresher than the last few days, highs of 20 degrees Celsius.
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1: After reports Man City have been found guilty of breaching the competition's financial rules, the club says significant elements of their legal case with the Premier League are still to be completed. It's been claimed they've been found guilty on all but one of the 115 charges laid in February 2023, which they've always strenuously denied. This supporter reckons fans need to hold fire before jumping to conclusions about the future.
2: We don't know every single detail of what City have done in detail, so we can't say what it is. Everybody's saying, oh, relegation, down to League Two. We don't know.
1: The Premier League's declined to comment. Prime Minister Andy Burnham says there'll be no early general election. He's in Liverpool to front the Labour Party's annual conference for the first time. A British man's died after falling about 200 feet whilst descending the summit of a mountain in northern Spain. The 28-year-old fell down a vertical gully on the east side of the highest peak of the Cantabrian mountains on Thursday afternoon. Parents are saving up the rent they charge their adult children and putting it towards helping them buy a house. Nationwide says the average charge is £303 from mumlords and dadlords, with a lot of parents also providing additional flexibility to their children. Eden Black is the spokesperson for the Building Society.
3: 8 in 10 parents, 82%, say the rising housing costs make it more likely their children will continue living at home even longer.
1: And British actress Florence Pugh's spoken about filming East of Eden.
4: As complicated and as complex as she is, I really did have a beautiful time shooting it. I think it required for me to really show up as a performer and also just for myself as a person.
1: The 30-year-old will play Kathy Ames in the miniseries adaptation, which launches on Netflix on October the 1st. That's the latest from Radio News Hub. I'm Liz Whittaker.
5: Andy Burnham has unveiled a £210 million package aimed at regenerating communities and bringing life back to high streets. It comes as the Prime Minister heads to his first Labour Party conference as leader later this week, where he is expected to set out a new direction for the country. Vacant shopping centres, disused cinemas and abandoned local eyesores across England will be revamped, according to the PM's plans. The Governor of the Bank of England has said high energy prices will make it harder to maintain interest rates at their current levels and avoid an increase. Andrew Bailey indicated that the bank could have to increase interest rates if energy prices remain higher amid pressure linked to the conflict in the Middle East. It comes only a day after a deputy governor at the bank said a rate hike is looking increasingly likely if energy prices remain elevated. And stocks in London made modest progress on Friday as lower oil prices amid hopes of progress in US-Iran negotiations helped offset concerns over another rise in bond yields. The FTSE 100 index ended up 15.26 points.
1: Sunny spells and scattered showers across the north today with brisk winds. A drier day further south, although feeling fresher than the last few days. Highs of 20 degrees Celsius.
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1: Former Manchester City player Rodri says nobody can take away the success of the people who work for the club. He says he still believes in the club's innocence despite reports they've been found guilty of breaching Premier League financial regulations.
2: Many teams or some teams go through these kind of situations and it's part of football today and everyone has to follow the rules and for me that's great. But they always press the confidence that they never did something wrong and we believe in that.
1: It was claimed yesterday City had been found guilty on all but one of the 115 charges laid by the league in February 2023, which they've always strenuously denied. They say significant elements of their legal case are still to be completed. Andy Burnham's ruled out an early general election. The PM's in Liverpool to front the Labour Party's annual conference for the first time over the weekend. He's hinted water sector reform will be high on his agenda. More than half of parents who charge their adult children rent are putting the money towards helping their child save for a home. Meanwhile, the average mumlords and dadlords charge is £303 a month. Eden Black is from Nationwide, who did the research.
3: Being a mumlord or dadlord is interesting because actually it creates a bit of a different relationship between you and child. And actually that comes out in the research that shows actually there is a bit of friction, potential friction in that relationship.
1: Gardening experts are seeing a rush of inquiries and grass seed sales as people try to repair the hammering lawns received in the drought and heatwave summer. The Royal Horticultural Society says visits to the lawn advice pages on its website were up 90% year on year in the last week, whilst the retail arm of the charity is reporting a 575% increase on grass seed sales compared to the same time last year. And somebody in the UK has bagged £111 million in last night's Euromillions draw. That's the latest. From Radio News Hub, I'm Liz Whittaker.
4: Andy Burnham has unveiled a £210 million package aimed at regenerating communities and bringing life back to high streets. It comes as the Prime Minister heads to his first Labour Party conference as leader later this week, where he is expected to set out a new direction for the country. Vacant shopping centres, disused cinemas and abandoned local eyesores across England will be revamped, according to the PM's plans. The Governor of the Bank of England has said high energy prices will make it harder to maintain interest rates at their current levels and avoid an increase. Andrew Bailey indicated that the bank could have to increase interest rates if energy prices remain higher amid pressure linked to the conflict in the Middle East. It comes only a day after a deputy governor at the bank said a rate hike is looking increasingly likely if energy prices remain elevated. And stocks in London made modest progress on Friday as lower oil prices amid hopes of progress in US-Iran negotiations helped offset concerns over another rise in bond yields. The FTSE 100 index ended up 15.26 points.
1: Sunny spells and scattered showers across the north today with brisk winds, a drier day further south, although feeling fresher than the last few days, highs of 20 degrees Celsius.
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1: Man City say significant elements of their legal case with the Premier League are still to be completed amid reports they've been found guilty on virtually all counts of breaching the competition's financial regulations. It's been claimed the club's been found guilty on all but one of the 115 charges laid by the league in February 2023, charges City have always strenuously denied. This supporter thinks if the reports are true, it could hit the club's fan base.
2: I think they will have lost the trust of loads of fans. The people, the fans, they'll never have the same trust in the owners and the club again. But there's the true fans that will stay with the club through thick and thin.
1: The Premier League has declined to comment. Prime Minister Andy Burnham says there'll be no early general election. He's in Liverpool to front the Labour Party's annual conference for the first time. A 28-year-old man's died after falling from a mountain in Spain. He fell about 200 feet whilst descending the highest peak of the Cantabrian mountains on Thursday afternoon. A mountain rescue team was deployed aboard a helicopter. Parents are saving the money they charge their adult children for rent and putting it towards a house for them. That's according to Nationwide, who say 54% return some or all of the rent paid by their kids to support their home ownership ambitions, turning rent into savings for a deposit. Eden Black is from the Building Society.
3: 4 in 10 parents say that their adult children can't yet afford to move out. So it's incredibly important, that dynamic, and that's how they become mum lords and dad lords.
1: TikTok will pay Alabama at least $100 million and must implement more safety features for teenagers in the US state. It's part of a settlement reached just before a lawsuit was due to begin in court. Alabama sued the social media company last year, claiming the platform had negative effects on the mental well-being of young people. And the new couples for Strictly's 2026 series will perform their first live dance tonight. The launch show last weekend opened with a dance number from the professionals, judges and new hosts. That's the latest from Radio News Hub. I'm Liz Whittaker.
4: Andy Burnham has unveiled a £210 million package aimed at regenerating communities and bringing life back to high streets. It comes as the Prime Minister heads to his first Labour Party conference as leader later this week, where he is expected to set out a new direction for the country. Vacant shopping centres, disused cinemas and abandoned local eyesores across England will be revamped, according to the PM's plans. The Governor of the Bank of England has said high energy prices will make it harder to maintain interest rates at their current levels and avoid an increase. Andrew Bailey indicated that the bank could have to increase interest rates if energy prices remain higher amid pressure linked to the conflict in the Middle East. It comes only a day after a deputy governor at the bank said a rate hike is looking increasingly likely if energy prices remain elevated. And stocks in London made modest progress on Friday as lower oil prices amid hopes of progress in US-Iran negotiations helped offset concerns over another rise in bond yields. The FTSE 100 index ended up 15.26 points.
1: Sunny spells, scattered showers and brisk winds across the north. A drier day further south with plenty of sunshine. Feeling fresher than the last couple of days. Highs of 20 degrees Celsius.
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1: Manchester City say significant elements of their legal case with the Premier League are still to be completed and are subject to strict confidentiality. It follows reports that they've been found guilty on all but one of the 115 charges that they broke financial rules, charges they've always strenuously denied. Former club star Rodri says nobody can take away the players' success.
2: What we did, they cannot take out of us. I mean, it's something that is not paid off by money, you know, it's paid with effort, partnership, being shoulder to shoulder every day.
1: The Premier League has so far declined to comment. Prime Minister Andy Burnham faces unrest amongst Labour's top ministers as he heads into his first party conference as Prime Minister today. The PM's in Liverpool. He's due to give a speech on Tuesday, which he hopes will set out the guiding purpose for the rest of the party's term in power. CNN have been left off Air Force One for Donald Trump's trip to a college football game in Tennessee today. It's the latest move in an ongoing dispute between the US president and the media. The network's seat has been taken by a conservative channel called Real America's Voice. Parents are saving up the rent they charge their adult children and putting it towards helping them buy a house. Nationwide, say the average charge is £303 from so-called mum lords and dad lords, with plenty of parents also providing additional flexibility for their children. Eden Black is Nationwide spokesperson.
3: 8 in 10 parents, 82%, say the rising housing costs make it more likely their children will continue living at home even longer.
1: And British actress Florence Pugh has spoken about her character in the upcoming Netflix miniseries East of Eden.
4: As complicated and as complex as she is, I really did have a beautiful time shooting it. I think it required for me to really show up as a performer and also just for myself as a person.
1: The 30-year-old will play Cathy Ames in the adaptation of John Steinbeck's 1952 novel, which launches on Netflix next month. That's the latest from Radio News Hub. I'm John Collins.
5: Andy Burnham has unveiled a £210 million package aimed at regenerating communities and bringing life back to high streets. It comes as the Prime Minister heads to his first Labour Party conference as leader later this week, where he is expected to set out a new direction for the country. Vacant shopping centres, disused cinemas and abandoned local eyesores across England will be revamped, according to the PM's plans. The Governor of the Bank of England has said high energy prices will make it harder to maintain interest rates at their current levels and avoid an increase. Andrew Bailey indicated that the bank could have to increase interest rates if energy prices remain higher amid pressure linked to the conflict in the Middle East. It comes only a day after a deputy governor at the bank said a rate hike is looking increasingly likely if energy prices remain elevated. And stocks in London made modest progress on Friday as lower oil prices amid hopes of progress in US-Iran negotiations helped offset concerns over another rise in bond yields. The FTSE 100 index ended up 15.26 points.
1: Sunny spells, scattered showers and brisk winds across the north. A drier day further south with plenty of sunshine, feeling fresher than the last few days with a high of 20 degrees Celsius.
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1: Manchester City say significant elements of their legal case with the Premier League are still to be completed and are subject to strict confidentiality. It follows reports that they've been found guilty on all but one of the 115 charges that they broke financial rules, charges they've always strenuously denied. Former club star Rodri says nobody can take away the player's success.
2: What we did, they cannot take out of us. I mean, it's something that is not paid off by money, you know, it's paid with effort, partnership, with, you know, being shoulder to shoulder every day.
1: The Premier League has so far declined to comment. Prime Minister Andy Burnham faces unrest amongst Labour's top ministers as he heads into his first party conference as Prime Minister today. The PM's in Liverpool. He's due to give a speech on Tuesday, which he hopes will set out the guiding purpose for the rest of the party's term in power. CNN have been left off Air Force One for Donald Trump's trip to a college football game in Tennessee today. It's the latest move in an ongoing dispute between the US president and the media. The network's seat has been taken by a conservative channel called Real America's Voice. Parents are saving up the rent they charge their adult children and putting it towards helping them buy a house. Nationwide say the average charge is £303 from so-called mum lords and dad lords, with plenty of parents also providing additional flexibility for their children. Eden Black is Nationwide spokesperson.
3: 8 in 10 parents, 82%, say the rising housing costs make it more likely their children will continue living at home even longer.
1: And British actress Florence Pugh has spoken about her character in the upcoming Netflix miniseries East of Eden.
4: As complicated and as complex as she is, I really did have a beautiful time shooting it. I think it required for me to really show up as a performer and also just for myself as a person.
1: The 30-year-old will play Cathy Ames in the adaptation of John Steinbeck's 1952 novel, which launches on Netflix next month. That's the latest from Radio News Hub. I'm John Collins.
5: Andy Burnham has unveiled a £210 million package aimed at regenerating communities and bringing life back to high streets. It comes as the Prime Minister heads to his first Labour Party conference as leader later this week, where he is expected to set out a new direction for the country. Vacant shopping centres, disused cinemas and abandoned local eyesores across England will be revamped, according to the PM's plans. The Governor of the Bank of England has said high energy prices will make it harder to maintain interest rates at their current levels and avoid an increase. Andrew Bailey indicated that the bank could have to increase interest rates if energy prices remain higher amid pressure linked to the conflict in the Middle East. It comes only a day after a deputy governor at the bank said a rate hike is looking increasingly likely if energy prices remain elevated. And stocks in London made modest progress on Friday as lower oil prices amid hopes of progress in US-Iran negotiations helped offset concerns over another rise in bond yields. The FTSE 100 index ended up 15.26 points.
1: Sunny spells, scattered showers and brisk winds across the north. A drier day further south with plenty of sunshine, feeling fresher than the last few days with a high of 20 degrees Celsius.
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1: Andy Burnham's ruled out an early general election. The PM's in Liverpool to front the Labour Party's annual conference for the first time over the weekend. He's hinted that water sector reform will be high on his agenda. After reports that Manchester City have been found guilty of breaching the competition's financial rules, the club says significant elements of its legal case with the Premier League are still to be completed. It's been claimed that they've been found guilty on all but one of the 115 charges laid out in February 2023, charges which they've always strenuously denied. This supporter reckons fans need to hold fire before jumping to conclusions about the future.
2: We don't know every single detail of what City have done in detail, so we can't say what it is. Everybody's saying, oh, relegation.
1: The Premier League has so far declined to comment. Russian attacks have killed four people across Ukraine, officials say, as the aerial war between Moscow and Kyiv intensifies. Moscow's hammered Ukraine with cruise and ballistic missiles, powerful glide bombs and jet-powered drones, while frontline progress has slowed some 4.5 years after Russia first launched a full-scale invasion of its neighbour. Four members of a gang which plotted to import cocaine worth more than £20 million inside frozen fish deliveries bound for a London market have been jailed. They were each handed sentences ranging from 13 to 22 years after plotting to import about 600 kilos of the drug from South America that would be received by one of the gang's legitimate businesses at the famous Billingsgate market. The four men were sentenced for conspiracy to import Class A drugs at East London's Snaresbrook Crown Court yesterday. And England about back in action tonight, welcoming Spain to Wembley, with England captain Harry Kane in the conversation for a Ballon d'Or. Forward Anthony Gordon spoke about his ambition.
3: I've never had no limit on what I can do in life. I understand that the people who are there at some point wasn't there, and everyone's on their own journey to get there, and I believe anyone can achieve anything they put their mind to.
1: That's the latest from Radio News Hub. I'm John Collins.
4: Andy Burnham has unveiled a £210 million package aimed at regenerating communities and bringing life back to high streets. It comes as the Prime Minister heads to his first Labour Party conference as leader later this week, where he is expected to set out a new direction for the country. Vacant shopping centres, disused cinemas and abandoned local eyesores across England will be revamped, according to the PM's plans. The Governor of the Bank of England has said high energy prices will make it harder to maintain interest rates at their current levels and avoid an increase. Andrew Bailey indicated that the bank could have to increase interest rates if energy prices remain higher amid pressure linked to the conflict in the Middle East. It comes only a day after a deputy governor at the bank said a rate hike is looking increasingly likely if energy prices remain elevated. And stocks in London made modest progress on Friday as lower oil prices amid hopes of progress in US-Iran negotiations helped offset concerns over another rise in bond yields. The FTSE 100 index ended up 15.26 points.
1: Sunny spells, scattered showers and brisk winds across the north. A drier day further south with plenty of sunshine. Feeling fresher than the last few days with a high of 20 degrees Celsius.
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1: Boys who were infected with HIV and hepatitis when they were experimenting on as school children have been recognised with a new memorial. During the 70s and 80s, boys with the blood clotting disorder haemophilia were given experimental blood products while they attended a boarding school in Hampshire. Amongst them, Richard Warwick.
2: My wife was told to have an abortion with our first child because of the HIV, so we could never start a family. So we missed out on that. But that's life, you know, I mean, these things happen.
1: A British man and his Greek wife are believed to be among those killed in a building collapse near the Acropolis in Athens, according to local reports. Emergency crews have recovered six bodies following an explosion in a tourist district yesterday. That's according to the Greek broadcaster ERT. The Briton and his partner were reportedly both in their 70s and living on the second floor of the building, which overlooked the Hadrian's Gate Monument. A private London members club popular with royals and A-list celebrities has temporarily closed as police probe allegations of threatening behaviour and whether a weapon was brandished in a nearby street. The Press Association understands that multiple incidents took place outside Maison Estelle in Mayfair last weekend. The venues previously hosted Kim Kardashian, Idris Elba, Princess Beatrice and her mother, Sarah Ferguson. To sport, where England are welcoming the World Cup holders this evening. The Three Lions will take on Spain in their opening fixture of the Nations League. England forward Anthony Gordon has spoke about how he dealt with the emotion after their World Cup defeat.
3: I've always kept, maybe not consistently, but I like to write things down. It just makes me feel more clear. I wrote down just pure emotion of what I felt. Obviously, I won't go into them details, but yeah, it was a good few pages, I can tell you that.
1: And in showbiz news, the British actress Florence Pugh has said she had a beautiful time making East of Eden. The 30-year-old will play Kathy Ames in the Netflix miniseries adaptation, which launches on the 1st of October. That's the latest from Radio News Hub. I'm John Collins.
4: Andy Burnham has unveiled a £210 million package aimed at regenerating communities and bringing life back to high streets. It comes as the Prime Minister heads to his first Labour Party conference as leader later this week, where he is expected to set out a new direction for the country. Vacant shopping centres, disused cinemas and abandoned local eyesores across England will be revamped, according to the PM's plans. The Governor of the Bank of England has said high energy prices will make it harder to maintain interest rates at their current levels and avoid an increase. Andrew Bailey indicated that the bank could have to increase interest rates if energy prices remain higher amid pressure linked to the conflict in the Middle East. It comes only a day after a deputy governor at the bank said a rate hike is looking increasingly likely if energy prices remain elevated. And stocks in London made modest progress on Friday as lower oil prices amid hopes of progress in US-Iran negotiations helped offset concerns over another rise in bond yields. The FTSE 100 index ended up 15.26 points.
1: Sunny spells, scattered showers and brisk winds across the north. A drier day further south with plenty of sunshine, feeling fresher than the last few days with a high of 20 degrees Celsius.
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5: Is it a gadget? Is it a gizmo? No, it's gadgets and gizmos with Steve Kaplan and Simon Rose.
6: I've just thought, one time we should try doing gadgets in the first half and gizmos in the second half. Be interesting to separate them
7: out.
6: Who
7: would know the difference?
6: Well, that's true. That's true. What do you have for us this week?
7: Well, you're going to have to use your brain for this one.
6: Oh,
7: or
6: okay.
7: In fact, both your brains.
6: Both?
7: Yes, you have two brains.
6: Well, this is very kind of you. Rather more complimentary than you usually are.
7: This is according to Stanford University in the United States, who have discovered, or they reckon, that the brain is actually two separate organs. Oh. So they've got the forebrain and the midbrain, which does all the thinking and sensing, and the hindbrain, which is what sustains life.
6: But hang on a second. Haven't they all said we've got left and right-hand side? So which bits are the left and the right-hand bits in?
7: Well, there's half of them in each.
6: Oh, okay.
7: It's the front and back we're talking about now, not left and right.
6: Yeah, okay.
7: So it's because cells in a fetus grow in three groups. One group for organs, and then one group for skeletons and muscles. And the third group is the ectoderm, which then turns into the skin and the nervous system. And scientists apparently have been puzzled about this for decades, because they now think that the part of the brain grows in the first two groups, and part of the brain actually grows in the third group in the ectoderm, and it's all brain, but it's two brains that join together.
6: Okay. Does this mean we need to think differently?
7: Can do with that information.
6: Well, I was going to say, yes, what can we do with it? Except go around boasting, I've got two brains. Yah, yah, yah, yah, yah.
7: You could always try doing that. Although I think the yah, yah, yah, yah, yah might rather spoil the effect.
6: Yes, one of them's not quite as bright as the other one, and I'm using that at the moment. Well, whenever one gets anything wrong, you say, oh, I'm terribly sorry, I'm using the wrong brain.
7: Yes,
6: yes,
7: that was
6: yes.
7: True.
6: I got the perfect excuse now for anything that goes wrong, of which there have been many things recently.
7: And the Stanford University have not just been working out that we've got two brains, but they've also been building the first human-mouse hybrid. So what they did was they removed the cerebral cortex from a mouse's brain and replaced it with human brain cells, which then grew and became embedded into the mouse. And they said that after 6 months, the mouse was functioning normally, except it walked with a rather cautious gait,
6: But hang on a second. So in what way is that different to the mouse beforehand, except that it was limping a bit?
7: Well, it was limping a bit, but they reckon they can use this to study the causes of things like schizophrenia and epilepsy.
6: Oh, I see.
7: And dementia.
6: Oh, okay. Have they read Hitchhiker's Guide to the Galaxy and a bit about the mice? I think they're tinkering with things they should leave alone.
7: they really need to.
6: Yeah.
7: Anyway, you might also need to use your brain if you think you're getting scam emails. So different to spam emails, these are the emails that say, yo, dude, it's BBC here. You are in arrears. Pay now.
6: Yes.
7: That kind of thing. And most people think, well, that's nonsense. Obviously not really the BBC, or it's not really the Inland Revenue or Microsoft, whoever it claims to be. And so you can check the website, the URL the website claims to be sending you to, and if it's not, you know, Microsoft or BBC or whatever, then you think, oh, it is obviously a scam message. Well, it's getting more complicated due to homoglyph attacks. Homoglyph are things that look like English letters, but which aren't. So, for instance, using a Cyrillic A in a web address, or a Japanese hiragana character, which in some fonts looks like a forward slash.
6: Ah. Oh, gosh.
7: And you have to be really quite careful. So you've got to look at the URL really to make sure it hasn't got anything stupid in it.
6: Can't something do that for us? That would be very helpful, given that we're often, a bit busy and not paying as much attention as we should.
7: Yes.
6: I mean, obviously, I reject anything from Microsoft as being spam because you and I are both Apple users. And the man who rang me up the other day claiming to be from Vodafone, I just put the phone down as I don't have any business with Vodafone.
7: Watch out for the people who phone you up and don't say anything.
6: Oh, yes. I thought we talked about that. I was about to talk about that and then thought you'd say we did that last week and I'd just forgotten.
7: Well, I had one yesterday where someone phoned up and said, hello? Hello? Are you there? And it was a phone number I didn't recognise.
6: Yeah.
7: And I thought, this isn't a real person. This is a recorded person or an AI person. And what they're trying to do is just to capture your speech.
6: Yes, I've heard about this. Yes.
7: And once they've captured your speech, they can replicate your speech. So you could get someone like me phoning you up and say, Simon, I need £1,000 urgently.
6: Yes.
7: You say, good luck with that, mate.
6: Yes.
7: Or it could be capturing my speech and then recording an episode of Gadgets and Gizmos.
6: Yes. I mean, it is extremely worrying because it tends to be, they then impersonate kids ringing their parents and saying they desperately need money, something's gone terribly wrong. How much of the voice do they need to hear in order to be able to replicate you talking?
7: Well, not very much, it turns out, just a few seconds. Although the more they get,
6: to be disconcerting, and then even when you ring up, even if you're not fooled, they've then got the person that they're trying to scam. They've got their voice.
7: Yes.
6: But they need to have presumably lots of other information in order to know how to ring your children or your grandparents or whoever it is that they want to scam using your voice. And I think I did mention this last week. I saw one commentator whose Substack I read saying, if you get people sort of trying to get you to invest in various things, ignore it. And he showed the video that they had done of him, and it was a little bit hesitant, but if you weren't paying attention, you would think it was him. They capture his mannerisms perfectly.
7: Yeah.
6: Oh, perhaps we should just give up and go back to using old-fashioned brick phones and letters.
7: Or fake bean cans.
6: Fake bean cans.
7: Pieces of string.
6: Yes, well, they weren't fake bean cans. Oh, baked beans, you said. I said baked fake. Beans. Yes, baked bean cans, yes.
7: No, watch out for the fake bean cans.
6: Yes, they don't work as well. Ones, yes.
7: Those are the ones you serve with Spam.
6: Yes, absolutely. Well, it's disconcerting, I have to say.
7: It is.
6: Have you got anything to cheer us up?
7: Yes, let's cheer us up and let us discuss Japan's first robot ambulance.
6: Oh, good grief. So, knocking down people on the way in order to take them to hospital?
7: No, that's what you'd think. But no, this is this is driven by a real person. It's an ambulance for robots.
6: Oh, no.
7: These have been produced by a company called GMO Internet Group, which supplies robots to a variety of Japanese companies, including, for example, Tokyo Airport.
6: Yes.
7: And if you've got a robot working in your airport, or indeed in your factory, or even very, very slowly folding your laundry in your house, as discussed previously on this show, then you phone for the ambulance, and an engineer drives out, but it's fully fitted. It's got a bed that the robot can lie on, and it's got an array of spanners and forceps and that kind of thing. And then no oxygen cylinders that I could see, but I suppose they don't really need them. And then he tries to fix it, and if he can't fix it, he gives you a replacement, and he takes it away to mend it somewhere else.
6: Okay. Well, that's... Presumably he doesn't have a siren either.
7: No, it probably doesn't. Probably doesn't. Anyway, what a good idea.
6: Yes. So you've seen this. Does it look like an ambulance?
7: It looks more or less like an ambulance. It's got the bed in the back. It is sort of stainless steel rather than white and antiseptic.
6: Right.
7: And it's got a tools hanging up on a rack at the back and the diagnostic workbench, that kind of thing.
6: Okay.
7: Looks rather good.
6: Splendid.
7: On now to our first product of the week, which is your friend Dyson. I know you have a Dyson.
6: I do have a Dyson.
7: Which you rather like.
6: I do, though I can't stop myself using the verb to hoover, even though somehow to Dyson.
7: The Dyson
6: doesn't sound right.
7: Well, the Hoover Company wouldn't like that. In fact, they wouldn't like us saying it on the radio.
6: Hmm. Why?
7: So, the Dyson toothbrush has a built-in water flosser, so it can floss your teeth while you're cleaning them, and a built-in camera. And the camera monitors the inside of your face. You can watch it on your phone if you really want to.
6: Right.
7: But it's got AI built in, and the AI compares what it's seeing to its various databases of what teeth ought to look like, and it directs the water flosser accordingly to scrub away anything that it thinks shouldn't be there. Now, you and I both know that AI can make mistakes.
6: Yes. What's that dangly thing in the middle of the mouth at the back? I'll just get rid of that.
7: Yeah, get rid of that.
6: Yeah. Hmm.
7: And it... you need non-foaming toothpaste, apparently.
6: Does that
7: exist? I have no idea what foaming toothpaste is, but apparently you need non-foaming toothpaste.
6: Right.
7: I don't know. Well, anyway, you use that. And yours from Dyson.co.uk for a mere, and I use the word mere completely inappropriately, £420.
6: Wow. That is quite pricey for a toothbrush.
7: It's a lot for a toothbrush. Yes. It's a lot for a toothbrush. So you'd have to really... care.
6: I mean, Dyson do make good products, but I can't really see the advantage of this one.
7: No, and unlike your vacuum cleaner, it's not the kind of thing you want to buy second hand.
6: No, that is perfectly true. That is I suppose it was second hand. It was reconditioned, so yes, it'd come back presumably for some problem and then came out again.
7: Yes.
6: Well, I won't be getting that one then.
7: No.
6: Certainly not for £420.
7: Well, I'm not sure you'll be getting our next product either.
6: Okay.
7: This is, as you know, there's been a big resurgence in vinyl.
6: I do
7: not
6: know.
7: Not for covering your floors with, but for listening to records.
6: Yes. Apparently, many of those that I see in shops, I probably prefer to cover my floor with.
7: Well, indeed. Yeah. But that's just you and modern music.
6: Yes,
7: young people true. Like the idea of vinyl. They like the idea of the music they can touch. Because, of course, a lot of them were not brought up with CDs, so the only way they've experienced music is through streaming, or they probably don't even download it, and they want to actually own it. They want to have the physical thing.
6: Yes.
7: And, I mean, I'm quite glad to get rid of vinyl because of the hassle of having to turn the record over every 25 minutes.
6: Well, yes, I play 78s. We're down to 2.5 to 3.5 minutes for those.
7: And you had to wind them up.
6: Well, that's true. I do use a modern gramophone sometimes because they're hard to get anymore. So, yeah.
7: Yes. Well, the problem is that you're beleaguered by the noise of the turntable. And there are people who think the turntables are just too noisy. They make a kind of humming noise when they're going round because there's the belt on the motor that drives the turntable. And it's for these people, possibly not for you and I, that the esoteric T01 was built. The T01 has no drive belt. It has a magna drive, which is a magnetic field that produces absolute silence. But, of course, you've still got the weight of the rollers that the turntable sits on. But they also use a magna float. They have the platter, which is the bit the record sits on, weighs 13 kilograms.
6: Good
7: 13 kilograms, which is very heavy, and they have neodymium magnets that make it float on effectively a cushion of air. And that weight of the whole thing, with the power supply, which is quite chunky itself, is 42 kilograms, which is a lot for a record player.
6: That's extraordinary.
7: That's pretty much half the weight of you and I.
6: I'm using a turntable a lot at the moment, going through my 78 collection, and admittedly quite a lot of those are crackly, but when you get these records, I can't say even when it's running before I put a record on or after taking a record off that I can hear much of a hum. So who would need it? I know a lot of people are paying a fortune for vinyl records. I mean, you get something that you could download for a fiver, try getting the vinyl, it can be up to £100.
7: Yes.
6: I think young people might not be as sensible as they think they are.
7: They might not be. Anyway, the esoteric T01 is available from a couple of companies in the UK, such as Analog Seduction, for example, will have this one for £60,000.
6: What? Good grief.
7: Which is a lot.
6: Yes.
7: Which is a lot.
6: It is a great deal of money. It is a great deal. We ought to take a break there, because we haven't had one yet. You've been doing a lot of talking. You've got a chance just to catch your breath a bit. We'll be back in a few seconds.
0: Sharing ideas about money. This is Share Radio.
6: We are talking gadgets and gizmos, and the we is Simon Rose and Steve Kaplan. Though he's doing most of the talking. I'm just full of admiration for all the drivel that comes out of his mouth. So what now?
7: I would say the we are Simon Rose and Steve Kaplan, not Wiz.
6: Well, that's true. That's probably right. Yes, I know, but you know, it's the letter of my two brains that produced that. I was thinking some really important. I was doing quadratic equations in my head with the other brain, so I was having to use the smaller one. It's not as efficient.
7: That makes perfect sense to me. I think it's time for us to go crowdfunding.
6: In that case, let's have a fanfare.
7: And this is the For Your PC, pronounced For Your PC.
6: Mm-hmm.
7: It is a wireless touchscreen portable monitor, and it measures 15.6 inches in diameter, so it's, you know, quite a nice big size for a portable monitor. And it has a battery built in, so you haven't got to plug it in, but you don't have to plug it into your phone or tablet either. It syncs wirelessly between them. So anything you can see on your phone, you can also see on this touchscreen. And it's a touchscreen, so you can actually use it as you're using your phone. I think it looks absolutely brilliant.
6: What would you use it for?
7: Oh, showing people your photographs, doing, you know, any kind of demonstration to a small group of people.
6: Yes.
7: Watching movies. Playing games. They say that has ultra-low latency. That has to be seen to be believed, but they say ultra-low latency, so that you can now play your phone games on a big screen rather than just on a little one on your phone.
6: But don't most TVs and phones allow you to mirror from one to the other?
7: They do. You can mirror from your phone to your TV. Hmm. It's unlikely your TV has a touch screen.
6: That's true.
7: And your TV is probably quite heavy and plugged in somewhere. This one you can pick up and carry around anywhere you want without plugging it in.
6: Okay. Now you're going to tell me it's £6,000.
7: No, it's not. £1,717 Hong Kong dollars. It's about £166. I managed to order one on a super early bird for somewhat less than that.
6: Oh.
7: And you have until the 1st of October, so just over a week from today when we were recording this. If you like the idea of it, go and take a look. It's the 4URPC, pronounced 4URPC, and I think it looks like a jolly good thing.
6: Excellent. It's not the first Kickstarter thing you've done for a while, or first crowdfunded thing you've done for a while.
7: It is not the first crowdfunded thing I've done for a while. I did one last week as well, which was for, there wasn't time, unfortunately, to get it on the show, but it's for an electric scooter that folds up small enough to go in hand luggage.
6: Oh, gosh. But are you allowed to take electric scooters in hand luggage? Because presumably they have batteries.
7: Well, we can't put things with batteries in the hold, but you can take them in hand luggage. Oh, otherwise, you wouldn't be able to take a computer with you.
6: And that's true, I suppose. Okay. So you're taking that away with you so that you can scoot around?
7: So I can scoot around.
6: Oh, gosh.
7: I'll let you know when it arrives. I don't expect it any time very soon.
6: Okay.
7: But it looks quite cute.
6: Excellent. Well, you could go to the airport on it and then fold it up.
7: And then scoot around the airport?
6: Yes.
7: Ooh.
6: Yes. Mm. No, don't have to pay for parking anymore.
7: Perfect.
6: Yeah.
7: I'm not sure if the battery would take all the way to Stansted from London, but worth a go, I suppose.
6: All right. So what now?
7: Well, on now to my favourite website, Sora News 24.
6: Yes.
7: And this is wacky stuff coming out of Japan, even wackier, actually, than the first robot ambulance. Now, there have been a lot of floods in Japan recently. Mm. Some would say due to global warming. Climate change deniers would say, no, it's just weather.
6: Mm-hmm.
7: But for whatever reason, there are lots of floods, and people are worried about their cars getting submerged and therefore getting useless.
6: Right.
7: In which case, they can buy the CS being short for car sheet. And it's a sheet of heavy-duty plastic. You drive your car onto it. There are suction cups that you then pull up and you fasten onto the side of your car.
6: Yes.
7: And then there's another plastic sheet that you put over the top to keep the rain out. And then when it rains, your car doesn't get submerged and it just floats away.
6: Okay.
7: I don't know where it's going to end up, but it'll float down the road somewhere.
6: Okay, that's extraordinary.
7: Although, they say it'll take about 10 minutes to set up, but I'd have thought, if you've got that 10 minutes, driving away might be a better idea.
6: Yes, of course, that doesn't necessarily mean you get away from rain in 10 minutes. It might...
7: No, possibly not.
6: I mean, if you've got a nearby hill, but not if it's very flat. It's a shame they're into a house.
7: It's called the SAM CS. You can get it in Japan for 88,000 yen, which is about £420. Less than the cost of a new car. Quite a lot for a sheet of plastic.
6: Yes. Should they do a house-sized version? As we've recently moved to a house that floods from time to time. It'd be quite nice to be able to just...
7: it would be great, yes.
6: Plastic, but I don't
7: think difficulty
6: it would work in the
7: might
6: same
7: be
6: way.
7: Sliding the plastic underneath your
6: yes.
7: house.
6: Yes, that had occurred to me. But if they come up with a way, please let me know.
7: Well, sandbags, I suppose, are the way to keep... to keep the rain out.
6: You'd be surprised. You can't. I've been looking. You don't get sandbags anymore. You get these sort of weird bags that somehow sort of inflate. But they're quite expensive. I should look into that. It could be one for if we knew anybody doing a show about gadgets, it could be quite useful. With the storm season fast approaching. I don't know how they work yet. Yes, I shall also be looking into puddle pumps, which apparently will pump water out once it comes in. So I'm really going to have a gadget-worthy autumn.
7: Oh, there are plenty of pumps available that you can get.
6: There are.
7: Quite small ones.
6: Try choosing between them. Yes. Difficult to know in advance which ones are going to do the job, and rather difficult to find out later that it wasn't the right one.
7: I suppose you go on to Amazon. The trouble is that most of them are designed for pumping water out of your cellar. But if your house is flooded because the floods are rising around you, then where do you pump the water to?
6: Well, oddly enough, the guy I spoke to from the Environment Agency said you just pump it out of the window because you're pumping it out faster than it can come in, or so he claimed. I'm a little bit sceptical.
7: So your house is flooded, but this little pump you got from Amazon can pump it out faster than the flood water can come in.
6: That's what I've been told. Yes.
7: Okay.
6: He put me onto a video of a post office somewhere in the region that also floods relatively regularly, and that's what they do. But who knows?
7: Well, they should get one. Ask the post office which one they use.
6: Yes. I could pop up there and actually see them. It's not very far away. That's a very good idea. I'd better buy a stamp while I'm there, of course.
7: We'll end with the news. As people who live in London know, electric bikes can be something of a menace, particularly the rented ones. People riding on the pavement, people leave them in awkward places. And there was a case recently where a man was riding his Lime bike on the pavement. Chaotically, I think, is not too strong a word.
6: Yes.
7: And a woman remonstrated with him, and he made a rude gesture at her. Well, she complained to the police, and because she knew exactly the location and the time at which this took place, the police went to Lime, who identified the rider, and the police went around and fined him. And he apologised to the woman concerned, and he's now banned from Lime for life.
6: Oh,
7: and there you go.
6: I'm rather pleased with all that. Oh, how splendid. That's rather
7: good. It is. I think it's a good thing.
6: Excellent.
7: I don't approve of people riding their bikes on the pavement.
6: No. But normally the police, you know, you could have your actual bike stolen, the police wouldn't do anything.
7: No. Well, there's not a lot they can do.
6: Or your car. Or saying, I've put my car inside this plastic sheet, I've lost it because it was wet. Can you find it, please? They wouldn't.
7: They wouldn't.
6: Even if it floated away. Right, that's it for this edition of Gadget.
7: Unless you had an AirTag inside it.
6: Well, that's true. Yes, but we talked about air tags before we came on air, so that's a complete non sequitur to anybody who's been listening to the show. Okay. We'll have to catch up next week and explain that. That's it, though, for this edition of Gadgets and Gizmos, but please do listen again when we produce another edition. This was show 580.
5: Is it a gadget? Is it a gizmo? No, it's Gadgets and Gizmos with Steve Kaplan and Simon Rose.
0: From movie set to multiplex, it's the business of film with James Cameron Wilson.
8: Now, we used to look up in the sky and wonder at our place in the stars. Now we just look down and worry about our place in the dirt.
9: Quite frankly, everybody else has an interest in sending you to the electric chair.
10: I'm Groot.
6: And I am Simon Rose, introducing James Cameron Wilson as he explains what's been happening at the UK box office. Over to you, James.
11: Well, you may recollect that last weekend, the box office in the UK and Ireland leapt by 55.5% from the previous frame.
6: Mm.
11: We have a new weekend, and it's gone up again.
6: Good
11: by 1.7%, which is really good news. And that's up 46.9% from the same period last year. So finally, the cinema is getting back on its feet. We have a new film at number one called Resident Evil, which made 4.2 million quid over the weekend. Another installment in the video game franchise, the eighth live action version, directed by Zach Cregger.
6: Does it not have a subtitle?
11: Nope, just Resident Evil.
6: Again?
11: They do this. Well, like Scream, that they do this. They go back to the original.
6: All right.
11: So, believe me.
6: I do.
11: This is from Zach Cregger, he who brought us Weapons, for which Amy Madigan mystifyingly won the Oscar for Best Supporting Actress this year. Although I was an admirer of Cregger's Barbarian. He has really cornered the horror market. Anyway, this particular Resident Evil, called Resident Evil, was the biggest opening yet for the franchise. So we can expect plenty more from this sci-fi horror franchise. Yippee. Okay, I admit it did receive a very warm reception from the critics, but I just couldn't face yet another one. Forgive me, Simon, on this occasion.
6: Sorry, you have seen a lot of horror recently, it has to be said.
11: I have seen a lot of horror.
6: I didn't think you'd get to the stage where actually there might be too much of it. I thought that was something I'd never seen.
11: I don't like horror films unless they're really good, like Obsession, which I was raving about last week. Mm. At number two, we've got more mystical goings-ons in Practical Magic 2, which was at number one, down 46%, which made £1.5 million for a total of £5.6 million. This is Sandra Bullock and Nicole Kidman playing white witches and sisters. It is so corny. It is makes no sense whatsoever. It is sentimental. I just couldn't wait for it to end. However, we have more horror at number three with a new film called Shaun the Sheep, The Beast of Mossy Bottom, which also made £1.5 million. One of the last films that the late Sam Neill starred in was the Australian comedy drama Rams, a remake of the wonderful Icelandic film of the same. As happened, I revisited the original just the other day, and it is just as wonderful as I remember it, as only the Icelandic can serve up their films, with lashings of dark humour and humanity. So what with that and the recent The Sheep Detectives, with another actor from Down Under, Hugh Jackman, it's been quite a year for Wool and Lanolin. And now we've drawn The Sheep, The Beast of Mossy Bottom, the third feature-length offering from the Aardman stable featuring Sean, the preternaturally intelligent and sometimes rather mischievous sheep. The Beast of Mossy Bottom was still in production last month, so it's a miracle it has reached our screens in time for Halloween.
6: Ooh.
11: Well before, actually, as that is a theme of the film. I shan't encumber you with the plot, other than to say that Sean gets hold of an old children's science book called Homemade Science and learns how to cook up a potion that will help his flock grow their pumpkins in time for All Hallows' Eve. But then the elixir...
6: So it's based on a true story, presumably, this one?
11: I don't think so. The elixir ends up in the bottle of hair grow belonging to the farmer of Mossy Bottom Farm, and his hair transforms him into a ginger version of James P. Sully Sullivan from Pixar's Monsters, Inc. What follows is perhaps the funniest of all the Shaun the Sheep movies, as the handcrafted feel of Aardman's stop motion mixes up the old world of the sleepy village of Mossingham with a new world in which technology and mobile phones coexist. Besides the constant visual puns, there's the wonderful vocal improvisations of a game cast, managing to convey their meaning via a series of grunts and murmurs, proving that great comedy is universal, under the great language. And the comic timing and Natalie Holt's wonderful music all add to the sheer delight of this ingenious, family-friendly concoction. It is a user certificate, although it's described on IMDb as horror. I'm still chuckling at one scene set in the vet's waiting room where an elderly customer is seen devouring a dog-eared edition of Kittens in Costume, and another where in amongst all the pandemonium, one young gentleman is totally oblivious to the mayhem around him as he just sits there glued to his mobile phone. But there is so much more to delight in this pastiche of Frankenstein and other cinematic staples. And they do love making the odd allusion to films like Jurassic Park, Psycho, inevitably, and even This Is Spinal Tap. I just enjoyed it more and more as it went along and laughed more and more. They are so good, and they really retain that high standard that they've always had, Aardman. But I'm amazed it was still in production a month ago.
6: Hmm. Extraordinary.
11: I hope it picks up. I think when the holidays arrive, the half term anyway, it will. At number four, we've got an even better film. This is my favourite in the top 10, which was at number three, down 48%, unfortunately. It made 1.1 million last weekend for a total of 4.3 million. And I gather you saw it, the film that I'm talking about, which is called Pressure.
6: Pressure. Yes, based on David A. Play. We thought it was absolutely wonderful. I could not have disagreed with one word you said last week. Just incredibly good. Exciting, beautifully acted, fantastic atmosphere, fascinating history. I don't know how much, if anything, they actually changed events to make them seem more dramatic. I suspect a little bit, but quite superb. And I mean, I know I don't see as many films as I used to, James, and certainly not as many as you, but one of the best things I've seen in a long, long time. And I'd happily watch it again. It's so well made that I don't think you'd lose anything by seeing it again, even in a short time. So it's super.
11: Yeah, I heartily agree. I'm so glad you agree with me.
6: Yes, and a very full cinema, though admittedly a smallish cinema, but still pretty full.
11: Good. Brilliant. At number five, we have The Odyssey, which was at number four, down 34%, for a total of £85.8 million. It's now the 10th highest grossing film of all time in the UK. And talking of Tom Holland, who plays the son of Matt Damon, the Spider-See continues with Spider-Man Brand New Day, which is at number six, in its eighth week of release, notching up £99 million sterling and making it the third highest grossing film of all time. And I think it's one of the best Spider-Man films, although I have to say the Spider-Man films are probably my favourite of all the superhero movies that we've been subjected to. At number seven, we've got Don't Look Back in Anger, or Oasis Don't Look Back in Anger, which was at number two, so quite a major drop, 82%, for a total of 3.8 million. As I promised last week, I did go along to see it. And to be honest, my knowledge of Oasis and the Gallagher brothers is about as in-depth as my familiarity with Ant and Dec. I know what they look like, but I couldn't tell you which is which if they walked through the door right now.
6: Yeah.
11: Music, though, the Oasis hits Wonderwall, Champagne Supernova, and Live Forever, I do know extremely well and am a fan of. I admit, then, that my comprehension of Oasis is about as comprehensive as my knowledge of the band members of the Stone Roses, the group that inspired Liam Gallagher's music in the first place. I have a little technique that I use when I'm trying to remember people's faces, and as Don't Look Back in Anger kicks off, which is pretty bereft of explanation, captions, and subtitles, is that Liam Gallagher looks quite like Rhys Iffins, which Noel Gallagher doesn't. So, Don't Look Back in Anger is a documentary created and written by Stephen Knight about the reunion tour of Oasis 15 years after their famous falling out in 2009, 15 years ago. Liam, in particular, is known for his volatile mood swings, but with the mellowing of age, I think he's 53 now, he has become a more forgiving figure, if not as organized and reliable as his older, shorter brother, Noel, who doesn't look like Rhys Iffins. At the outset, we see Oasis in rehearsals for their first gig in Cardiff, where Noel is micromanaging the chords of his fellow band members, guitarist Paul Bonehead Arthurs, bass player Paul Gwigsy McGuigan, and drummer Tony McCarroll, while there is still no sign of Liam. We learn that the brothers 15 years ago were performing at a pop festival in Paris when they had an almighty row and cancelled their appearance then and there and refused to talk to each other since. That is quite a row. So this film must be very special for them, particularly as it became a motif that they first appear at each concert, walking on stage, holding hands. The film is likely to appeal more to fans than the casual cinema goer, as we don't learn much. But then there have been a slew of documentaries about Oasis, which fill in their family backgrounds, musical beginnings, and Liam's marriages to the actress Patsy Kensit and the Canadian singer Nicole Appleton, none of which is mentioned here. What the documentary does do, as it skips around the world, from Wales, Ireland, Los Angeles, South Korea, Argentina, and Brazil, which I learnt by studying the closing credits, is how universal their music is and how it unites music lovers of every stripe, young and old, black, Asian, Wasian, and white. As a concert movie, it works very well by conjuring up the excitement and adrenaline of these major events, and is directed by Will Lovelace and Dylan Southern, who previously covered Blur on their 2010 documentary No Distance Left to Run. Although I wish I had learnt more, I did really enjoy it, because I do love their music.
6: But if it's a documentary, what on earth was Steve Knight's role?
11: That I could not comprehend, unless he just structured it. But I wish there had been the odd something.
6: Well, sorry, that's the director's job, you'd think. They had a certain director.
11: And it had two directors. Yeah, it's odd that he devised it and wrote it, as it's a concert movie.
6: Okay, strange. But a good moment for us to pause, James. So we shall do that. We'll be back in a moment with yet more of The Business of Film.
12: Sharing ideas about money. 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
6: This is Simon Rose, and in The Business of Film, James Cameron Wilson is taking us down the box office chart. What's next, James?
11: At number 8, we have Bad Apples, an Anglo-American comedy thriller filmed in and around Bristol and Bath, starring Saoirse Ronan as a struggling Year 5 teacher in Somerset. I did really want to see this, but there are so many films around at the moment that I might not get a chance. But Saoirse Ronan is certainly one of my favourite actresses. Number 9, we've got Transformers, which is the fourth anniversary release of the original animated version of the film, based on the Transformers TV series. And at number 10, we've got Insidious, Out of the Further, down 57% for a total of £7.8 million, the sixth installment in the Insidious franchise. I'm in no hurry to see that either. More horror, Simon, more horror.
6: Yeah.
11: Now, I want to talk about a film called Sexy Beast. Oh. Just 2 weeks ago, we lost the independent British film producer, Jeremy Thomas, aged 77, whose credits include the Oscar-winning The Last Emperor, Nagisa Oshima's Merry Christmas, Mr. Lawrence, and Sexy Beast, among over 80 producing credits. Next week sees a limited edition, dual 4K UHD and Blu-ray release, fully restored version of Sexy Beast, complete with a slew of amazing extras. In particular, I was struck by the in-depth interview with Jeremy Thomas himself, who speaks directly to camera for what must be about 25 minutes without hesitation. And surprisingly, it had been one of the very last interviews he ever gave, if not the last. And it is a enlightening picture of the moving picture process, and in particular about the making of Sexy Beast. Claimed from the time he first read the screenplay, made a couple of telephone calls to raise the money, the film was ready for distribution within 1 year. He just had a gut reaction about the screenplay by Louis Mellis and David Sinto, and by a new director called Jonathan Glazer. He also cites The Long Good Friday more than once as an influence, as one of the great British gangster movies. And having just seen it again last month, I have to say that Sexy Beast is by far the more powerful, and indeed the better film. The reason for this is not just its visual authority, but the extraordinary performances from a trio of actors you wouldn't want to cross swords with. It's very much a gangster movie, and hence a genre piece. And it's hard to imagine what Jonathan Glazer has gone on to achieve in his quarter-century career, with Birth, starring Nicole Kidman, Under the Skin, brilliant, with Scarlett Johansson, and the BAFTA and Oscar-winning The Zone of Interest. Just four films in 26 years, and each one remarkable in its own right. Sexy Beast doesn't open like any ordinary gangster movie. Just the sight of a near-naked Ray Winston lying like a beached whale at the side of his swimming pool
6: yes,
11: in Spain.
6: I haven't seen it since 2000, and it comes straight to mind.
11: And then, out of the blue, a boulder dislodged from the mountainside narrowly misses him and makes a major splashdown in his pool. Wonderful opening. But that, as it turns out, is the least of his worries, as his good friends and neighbours, H and Jackie, receive a call from London from a certain Don Logan. We already know that Ray Winston, he's called Gal, is a retired gangster and is living the life of Riley on the Costa del Sol, where all good gangsters go to retire. But Don Logan is bad news, and he's a hard man to say no to, although Gal's wife, Amanda Redman, begs him to refuse any further offers of criminal activity. But Don Logan is already on the way to Gal and Dee Dee's luxury villa, and we know that things will never be the same again. Don Logan is played by Ben Kingsley, he who won an Oscar for playing the humanitarian Mahatma Gandhi. And we've never seen him like this before. He is unequivocally terrifying. So Ben is one of those actors who can freeze the blood in your veins just through a stare, through a stillness of his comportment. And he is at his very best here. I remember how frightening he was when I first saw the film 26 years ago. And if anything, he is even more terrifying on my first revisit to the movie. It's one of the great performances of British gangsterdom. Although Ian McShane, in an even more low-key performance, is just as chilling as another London hood. The film holds up astonishingly well. It looks amazing in UHD, heralding an amazing new talent in director Jonathan Glazer, and it comes with the best set of extras and bonus material I can remember encountering in years. Sexy Beast is available on Blu-ray and UHD with a 160-page hardback book from September the 28th. And I'd like to talk about The Whisper Man because it's Robert De Niro and it's Netflix. There is a brood of thriller that delights into tapping into the recesses of a child's imagination. As it's pointed out in The Whisper Man, currently streaming on Netflix, child killers like to exploit a child's active imagination. The title is actually part of a rather chilling children's verse that starts, "If you leave a door half open, soon you'll hear a whisper spoken." A poem invented for Alex North's novel, The Whisper Man, published in 2019. Think Candyman, The Babadook, and films that stir up nightmares to be superimposed on an unhinged present. The Whisper Man really seems to want to have its cake and eat it, as it's a police procedural, a crime thriller dealing with paedophilia, a tale of grief and loss, a family drama in which the sins of the father are visited upon their sons, and I think a ghost story. It's all set in a wintry New Jersey to give the whole thing lashes of atmosphere. And considering how conventional and banal it all is, it might surprise you to know that it not only stars Robert De Niro, but Michelle Monaghan, who I adore, Adam Scott, and Michael Keaton. I felt my heart sink as the opening scene features a drone shot over some treetops before gliding down through the branches to reveal a line of police personnel searching for a body. I felt that maybe I had seen this before. We then cut to the interior of a car on the New Jersey interstate, where Adam Scott is spewing forth exposition like there's no tomorrow. He's telling his son exactly what we need to know. You know, your mum always wanted us to move back to the town where she grew up in. You'll be going to the same school she did, right? Obviously, this is entirely for our benefit. And the camera crew. So, yes, The Whisper Man is a conventional, extremely nasty Netflix crime thriller, which reminds one to maybe re-watch The Silence of the Lambs sometime as a top example of this kind of serial killer on the loose, so you must interview an ingenious sicko behind bars kind of thing, who might just give you a vital clue as to the identity of a serial killer on the loose. If I have to see another film that opens with a drone shot over some treetops, I might retire.
6: Of course, we used to see them. They used to have to employ helicopters, so they didn't do it as often because it was so expensive.
11: This is so conventional. And the editing, the rhythm of it, there's nothing good about it, really.
6: James, I'm sorry to hear it. Sorry to hear it. Anyway, thank you very much indeed. That is it, though, for this edition of The Business of Film. James will be watching many movies in the intervening week so he can return and tell us more about The Business of Film in a week's time.
13: Did you just look at me? Did you? Look at me! Look at me! How dare you! Close your eyes!
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1: The suffering of boys infected with hepatitis and even HIV after being experimented on as school children has been recognised with a new memorial at their former boarding school in Hampshire. Throughout the 1970s and 1980s, well over 100 boys at the college with haemophilia, that's when a person's blood fails to clot properly, were given experimental blood products. Only around 30 of them were still alive when the Infected Blood Public Inquiry published its main report into the scandal in 2024. Richard Warwick was one of them.
2: I want this memorial to be a beacon, not only in remembrance of the 122 boys that were infected and the 90 that died, but also a reminder to future generations. And I don't want it ever to be forgotten about.
1: Russian attacks have killed four people across Ukraine as the aerial war between Moscow and Kyiv intensifies. Moscow's hammered Ukraine with cruise and ballistic missiles, powerful glide bombs and jet-powered drones, while frontline progress has slowed some 4.5 years after Russia launched a full-scale invasion of its neighbour. A British man and his Greek wife are believed to be among those killed in a building collapse near the Acropolis in Athens. That's according to local reports, which say emergency crews have recovered six bodies following an explosion in a tourist district yesterday. The information has come from the Greek broadcaster ERT, which adds that the Briton and his partner were both in their 70s and reportedly living on the second floor of the building, which overlooks the Hadrian's Gate monument. To sport, and although we're just under a month into the new Premier League season, England are back on international duty this evening. Thomas Tuchel's men take on Spain in their first Nations League fixture. Barcelona star Anthony Gordon says players withdrawing from the squad is not a challenge.
3: We're very fortunate as a nation to have a large pool of people to select from. Obviously, I'm gutted for the players who miss out through injury because I know how demanding the season can be.
1: And George Russell's re-entered the F1 World Championship conversation by holding off Max Verstappen to win a nail-biting Azerbaijan Grand Prix. That's the latest from Radio News Hub. I'm John Collins. Prime Minister Andy Burnham says the government is looking at all of the options to rescue the troubled utilities firm Thames Water. Water sector reforms are high up on his agenda during the Labour Party conference in Liverpool. Glasgow City Council has said it'll halt a firing and rehiring process for 23,000 staff after talks with both unions and the Scottish Government. The council announced that it had reached an understanding after discussions. On Thursday, the local authority said talks to resolve a long-running equal pay dispute with Unite, the GMB and Unison had broken down. And parents are saving the money they charge their children for rent and putting it towards a house for them. That's according to Nationwide, who say 54% return some or all of the rent paid by their children to support their home ownership ambitions. Eden Black is from Nationwide.
4: 4 in 10 parents say that their adult children can't yet afford to move out. So it's incredibly important, that dynamic. And that's how they become mum lords and dad lords.
1: Sunny spells, scattered showers and brisk winds across the north. A drier day further south with plenty of sunshine. Feeling fresher than the last few days with a high of 20 degrees Celsius.
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1: Andy Burnham has promised to set the UK on a new course, saying the decade since the Brexit vote has brought drift and division. The

0: Prime Minister is in Liverpool for his first Labour Party conference as leader, where he's promising a new direction for the country. Mr Burnham spoke to reporters earlier.
1: We've had a decade since Brexit, and it's been a decade of too much drift, too much division, and we need to draw a line on that. We need to set out a new direction for the country.
0: Boys who were infected with HIV and hepatitis when they were experimented on as school children have been recognised with a new memorial. During the 70s and 80s, boys with the blood clotting disorder were given experimental blood products while they attended a boarding school in Hampshire. Among them was Richard Warwick.
2: My wife was told to have an abortion with our first child because of the HIV, so we could never start a family. So we missed out on that. But that's life, you know, I mean, these things happen.
0: CNN's been left off Air Force One for Donald Trump's trip to a college football game in Tennessee today. It's the latest move in an ongoing dispute between the US president and the media. Russian attacks have killed four people across Ukraine as the aerial war between Moscow and Kyiv intensifies. Moscow has hammered Ukraine with cruise and ballistic missiles, powerful glide bombs and jet-powered drones, while frontline progress has slowed. George Russell has re-entered the F1 World Championship conversation by holding off Max Verstappen to win a nail-biting Azerbaijan Grand Prix by just one-tenth of a second. Title rival Kimi Antonelli finished fifth. And someone in the UK has bagged £111 million in last night's EuroMillions draw. Tuesday's jackpot is now an estimated £14 million. That's the latest from Radio News Hub. I'm Dave Cronin.
3: Prime Minister Andy Burnham says the government is looking at all of the options to rescue the troubled utilities firm Thames Water. Water sector reforms are high up on his agenda during the Labour Party conference in Liverpool. Glasgow City Council has said it'll halt a firing and rehiring process for 23,000 staff after talks with both unions and the Scottish Government. The council announced that it had reached an understanding after discussions. On Thursday, the local authority said talks to resolve a long-running equal pay dispute with Unite, the GMB and Unison had broken down. And parents are saving the money they charge their children for rent and putting it towards a house for them. That's according to Nationwide, who say 54% return some or all of the rent paid by their children to support their home ownership ambitions. Eden Black is from Nationwide.
4: 4 in 10 parents say that their adult children can't yet afford to move out. So it's incredibly important, that dynamic. And that's how they become mum lords and dad lords.
0: Windy in the northwest overnight with further showery outbreaks of rain, drier elsewhere with clear spells and a few mist and fog patches and lows of 13 degrees Celsius.
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1: The Prime Minister says Britain needs a fresh start after a decade of drift and division since the Brexit vote. Andy Burnham has arrived in Liverpool for his first Labour conference as leader, promising growth across the country and renewed hope for the future.
2: Good growth in every postcode, hope in every heart. That's what the Labour Party under my leadership will be all about. It's wonderful to be in Liverpool with you all, and we're going to have a great week.
1: Heathrow's plans for a third runway have been delayed by 4 years. The airport says it's no longer possible to meet the 2035 deadline, with the new runway now expected to be open by 2039.

0: Metro still aims to secure planning permission by 2029 and says the expansion could create more than 100,000 jobs. A British man and his wife are believed to be among six people killed in a building collapse in Athens. Local reports say an explosion, believed to have been caused by a gas leak, destroyed the building near the Acropolis. The Foreign Office says it's in contact with Greek authorities and is ready to assist British nationals. England are welcoming the World Cup holders this evening. The Three Lions are taking on Spain in their opening fixture of the Nations League. England forward Anthony Gordon spoke about how he dealt with the emotion after their World Cup defeat.
1: I've always kept, maybe not consistently, but I like to write things down. It just makes me feel more clear. I wrote down just pure emotion of what I felt. Obviously, I won't go into them details, but yeah, it was a good few pages, I can tell you that.
0: And the new couples for Strictly's 2026 series will perform their first live dance tonight. The launch show last weekend opened with a dance number from the professionals, judges and new hosts and showed the stars meeting their partners for the first time on the dance floor rather than during a pre-recorded video, as has been the case in previous series. That's the latest from Radio News Hub. I'm Dave Cronin.
2: Prime Minister Andy Burnham says the government is looking at all of the options to rescue the troubled utilities firm Thames Water. Water sector reforms are high up on his agenda during the Labour Party conference in Liverpool. Glasgow City Council has said it'll halt a firing and rehiring process for 23,000 staff after talks with both unions and the Scottish Government. The council announced that it had reached an understanding after discussions. On Thursday, the local authority said talks to resolve a long-running equal pay dispute with Unite, the GMB and Unison had broken down. And parents are saving the money they charge their children for rent and putting it towards a house for them. That's according to Nationwide, who say 54% return some or all of the rent paid by their children to support their home ownership ambitions. Eden Black is from Nationwide.
3: 4 in 10 parents say that their adult children can't yet afford to move out. So it's incredibly important, that dynamic, and that's how they become mum lords and dad lords.
0: Windy in the northwest overnight with further showery outbreaks of rain, drier elsewhere with clear spells and a few mist and fog patches and lows of 13 degrees Celsius.
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tonight we'll do a medley of two more of the old-time fiddle tunes. Salt Creek, or Salt River, I think the old tune was originally called. And that good old Bill Cheatham.

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1: This is the news from Share Radio in London.
2: Andy Burnham says he'll use his first Labour conference as Prime Minister to set the UK on a new course after what he calls a decade of drift and division since Brexit. He arrives in Liverpool amid some criticism from within Labour over the government's approach to economic growth and immigration. Here's what he had to say as he arrived.
3: It is a moment, a very proud one, as somebody born in this city, to walk up to my first Labour conference as leader of the Labour Party and Prime Minister. That means a lot.
2: A British man and his Greek wife are believed to be among those killed in a building collapse near the Acropolis in Athens. Emergency crews recovered six bodies following an explosion in the Plaka tourist district on Friday morning. The Briton and his partner were reportedly both in their 70s and living on the second floor of the building. Police are re-examining CCTV footage as part of ongoing inquiries into the murder of BBC presenter Jill Dando. Advances in technology have allowed detectives to review footage from Putney Bridge Station, recorded shortly after she was shot outside her West London home in 1999. The Met says it doesn't represent a new investigation or a significant new line of inquiry. Brain tumour.

0: patients could majorly benefit from getting radiotherapy after surgery. Experts from the University of Liverpool looked at one of the most common types of brain tumour, which is prone to growing back. Professor Michael Jenkinson is one of the experts.
1: If you've had complete surgical resection of your meningioma, giving radiotherapy immediately afterwards halves your risk of it regrowing.
0: And Taylor Swift has broken two Spotify records following the release of new music. The pop star became 2026's most streamed female artist in a single day, while her new track Patient Zero was the year's most streamed song by a female artist in one day. That's the latest from Radio News Hub. I'm Dave Cronin.
2: Prime Minister Andy Burnham says the government is looking at all of the options to rescue the troubled utilities firm Thames Water. Water sector reforms are high up on his agenda during the Labour Party conference in Liverpool. Glasgow City Council has said it'll halt a firing and rehiring process for 23,000 staff after talks with both unions and the Scottish Government. The council announced that it had reached an understanding after discussions. On Thursday, the local authority said talks to resolve a long-running equal pay dispute with Unite, the GMB and Unison had broken down. And parents are saving the money they charge their children for rent and putting it towards a house for them. That's according to Nationwide, who say 54% return some or all of the rent paid by their children to support their home ownership ambitions. Eden Black is from Nationwide.
3: 4 in 10 parents say that their adult children can't yet afford to move out. So it's incredibly important, that dynamic. And that's how they become mum lords and dad lords.
0: Windy in the northwest overnight with further showery outbreaks of rain, drier elsewhere with clear spells and a few mist and fog patches, and lows of 13 degrees Celsius.
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1: Andy Burnham has promised to set the UK on a new course, saying the decades since the Brexit vote has brought drift and division. The Prime Minister is in Liverpool for his first Labour Party conference as leader, where he's promising a new direction for the country. Mr. Burnham spoke to reporters earlier.
2: We've had a decade since Brexit, and it's been a decade of too much drift, too much division, and we need to draw a line on that. We need to set out a new direction for the country.
1: A British man and his wife are believed to be among six people killed in a building collapse in Athens. Local reports say an explosion, believed to have been caused by a gas leak, destroyed the building near the Acropolis. The Foreign Office says it's in contact with Greek authorities and is ready to assist British nationals. Heathrow's plans for a third runway have been delayed by 4 years. The airport says it's no longer possible to meet the 2035 deadline, with the new runway now expected to open by 2039. Heathrow still aims to secure planning permission by 2029 and says the expansion could create more than 100,000 jobs. Hundreds of thousands of people have gathered in central Paris for an outdoor mass led by Pope Leo XIV. The pontiff greeted crowds from his Popemobile during a parade along the Champs-Élysées, ahead of the mass at Place de la Concorde. And England are back in action tonight, welcoming Spain to Wembley Stadium. It's as the Three Lions start their Nations League journey, bringing the domestic season to a break just a month in. With England captain Harry Kane in conversation for a Ballon d'Or, forward Anthony Gordon spoke about his ambition.
3: I've never had no limit on what I can do in life, because I understand that the people who are there at some point wasn't there.

0: Everyone's on their own journey to get there, and I believe anyone can achieve anything they put their mind to.
1: That's the latest from Radio News Hub. I'm Dave Cronin.
2: Prime Minister Andy Burnham says the government is looking at all of the options to rescue the troubled utilities firm Thames Water. Water sector reforms are high up on his agenda during the Labour Party conference in Liverpool. Glasgow City Council has said it'll halt a firing and rehiring process for 23,000 staff after talks with both unions and the Scottish Government. The council announced that it had reached an understanding after discussions. On Thursday, the local authority said talks to resolve a long-running equal pay dispute with Unite, the GMB and Unison had broken down. And parents are saving the money they charge their children for rent and putting it towards a house for them. That's according to Nationwide, who say 54% return some or all of the rent paid by their children to support their home ownership ambitions. Eden Black is from Nationwide.
3: 4 in 10 parents say that their adult children can't yet afford to move out. So it's incredibly important, that dynamic. And that's how they become mum lords and dad lords.
1: Windy in the northwest overnight with further showery outbreaks of rain, drier elsewhere with clear spells and a few mist and fog patches, and lows of 13 degrees Celsius.
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0: This is the news from Share Radio in London.
1: Andy Burnham says he leaves his first Labour conference as Prime Minister to set the UK on a new course after what he calls a decade of drift and division since Brexit. He arrived in Liverpool amid some criticism from within Labour over the government's approach to economic growth and immigration. Here's what he had to say to media earlier.
2: It is a moment, a very proud one, as somebody born in this city, to walk up to my first Labour conference as leader of the Labour Party and Prime Minister. That means a lot.
1: Members of the Orange Order have been temporarily banned from marching down the Garavai Road in Portadown. The High Court judge granted an injunction after local residents challenged a decision allowing the parade to take place on Sunday. It would have been the first Orange Order march along the road in 30 years. Police are re-examining CCTV footage as part of ongoing inquiries into the murder of BBC presenter Jill Dando. Advances in technology have allowed detectives to review footage from Putney Bridge Station, recorded shortly after she was shot outside her West London home in 1999. The Met says it does not represent a new investigation or a significant new line of inquiry. Boys who are infected with HIV and hepatitis when they were experimented on as school children have been recognised with a new memorial. During the 70s and 80s, boys with the blood clotting disorder, haemophilia, were given experimental blood products while they attended a boarding school in Hampshire. Amongst them was Richard Warwick.
3: My wife was told to have an abortion with her first child because of the HIV, so we could never start a family, so we missed out on that. But that's life, you know, I mean, these things happen.
1: And George Russell has re-entered the Formula One World Championship conversation by holding off Max Verstappen to win a nail-biting Azerbaijan Grand Prix by just 1/10 of a second. That's the latest from Radio News Hub. I'm Dave Cronin.
4: Prime Minister Andy Burnham says the government is looking at all of the options to rescue the troubled utilities firm Thames Water. Water sector reforms are high up on his agenda during the Labour Party conference in Liverpool. Glasgow City Council has said it'll halt a firing and rehiring process for 23,000 staff after talks with both unions and the Scottish Government. The council announced that it had reached an understanding after discussions

0: On Thursday, the local authority said talks to resolve a long-running equal pay dispute with Unite, the GMB and Unison had broken down. And parents are saving the money they charge their children for rent and putting it towards a house for them. That's according to Nationwide, who say 54% return some or all of the rent paid by their children to support their home ownership ambitions. Eden Black is from Nationwide.
1: 4 in 10 parents say that their adult children can't yet afford to move out. So it's incredibly important, that dynamic, and that's how they become mum lords and dad lords.
2: Windy in the northwest overnight with further showery outbreaks of rain. Drier elsewhere with clear spells and a few mist and fog patches and lows of 13 degrees Celsius.
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1: The Prime Minister says Britain needs a fresh start after a decade of drift and division since the Brexit vote. Andy Burnham arrived in Liverpool for his first Labour conference as leader. He promised growth across the country and renewed hope for the future.
2: Good growth in every postcode, hope in every heart. That's what the Labour Party under my leadership will be all about. It's wonderful to be in Liverpool with you all, and we're going to have a great week.
1: A British man and his wife are believed to be among six people killed in a building collapse in Athens. Local reports say an explosion, believed to have been caused by a gas leak, destroyed the building near the Acropolis. The Foreign Office says it's in contact with Greek authorities and is ready to assist British nationals. Hundreds of thousands of people gathered in central Paris for an outdoor mass led by Pope Leo XIV. The pontiff greeted crowds from his Pope Mobile during a parade along the Champs-Élysées ahead of the mass at Place de la Concorde. Westlife singer Mark Feely has launched a medical negligence claim against a surgeon who carried out weight loss surgery on him in 2020. The 46-year-old claims complications from the operation led to severe infections and reoccurring sepsis. The surgeon denies negligence. British actress Florence Pugh spoken about her character in upcoming Netflix miniseries East of Eden.
3: I really did have a beautiful time shooting it. I think it required for me to really show up as a performer and also just for myself as a person.
1: The 30-year-old will play Kathy Ames in the adaptation of John Steinbeck's 1952 model. It launches on October 1st. And Prince Harry says Archie and Lilibet are happy in school following the family's return to the UK. The Duke of Sussex described being back in Britain as great and says the move allows him to focus on next year's Invictus Games in Birmingham. That's the latest from Radio News Hub. I'm Dave Cronin.
4: Prime Minister Andy Burnham says the government is looking at all of the options to rescue the troubled utilities firm Thames Water. Water sector reforms are high up on his agenda during the Labour Party conference in Liverpool. Glasgow City Council has said it'll halt a firing and rehiring process for 23,000 staff after talks with both unions and the Scottish Government. The council announced that it had reached an understanding after discussions. On Thursday, the local authority said talks to resolve a long-running equal pay dispute with Unite, the GMB and Unison had broken down. And parents are saving the money they charge their children for rent and putting it towards a house for them. That's according to Nationwide, who say 54% return some or all of the rent paid by their children to support their home ownership ambitions. Eden Black is from Nationwide.
5: 4 in 10 parents say that their adult children can't yet afford to move out. So it's incredibly important, that dynamic. And that's how they become mum lords and dad lords.

0: Largely dry and cloudy start to Sunday and turning increasingly windy. Heavy rain moves in from the west, but warm sunny spells develop in the east with highs of 22 Celsius.
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0: This is the news from Share Radio in London.
1: Andy Burnham says he leaves his first Labour conference as Prime Minister to set the UK on a new course after what he calls a decade of drift and division since Brexit. He arrived in Liverpool amid some criticism from within Labour over the government's approach to economic growth and immigration. Here's what he had to say to media earlier.
2: It is a moment, a very proud one, as somebody born in this city, to walk up to my first Labour conference as leader of the Labour Party and Prime Minister. That means a lot.
1: Members of the Orange Order have been temporarily banned from marching down the Garvaí Road in Portadown. The High Court judge granted an injunction after local residents challenged a decision allowing the parade to take place on Sunday. It would have been the first Orange Order march along the road in 30 years. Police are re-examining CCTV footage as part of ongoing inquiries into the murder of BBC presenter Jill Dando. Advances in technology have allowed detectives to review footage from Putney Bridge Station, recorded shortly after she was shot outside her West London home in 1999. The Met says it does not represent a new investigation or a significant new line of inquiry. Boys who are infected with HIV and hepatitis when they were experimented on as school children have been recognised with a new memorial. During the 70s and 80s, boys with the blood clotting disorder haemophilia were given experimental blood products while they attended a boarding school in Hampshire. Amongst them was Richard Warwick.
3: My wife was told to have an abortion with her first child because of the HIV, so we could never start a family, so we missed out on that. But that's life, you know, I mean, these things happen.
1: And George Russell has re-entered the Formula One World Championship conversation by holding off Max Verstappen to win a nail-biting Azerbaijan Grand Prix by just 1/10 of a second. That's the latest from Radio News Hub. I'm Dave Cronin.
4: Prime Minister Andy Burnham says the government is looking at all of the options to rescue the troubled utilities firm Thames Water. Water sector reforms are high up on his agenda during the Labour Party conference in Liverpool. Glasgow City Council has said it'll halt a firing and rehiring process for 23,000 staff after talks with both unions and the Scottish Government. The council announced that it had reached an understanding after discussions. On Thursday, the local authority said talks to resolve a long-running equal pay dispute with Unite, the GMB and Unison had broken down. And parents are saving the money they charge their children for rent and putting it towards a house for them. That's according to Nationwide, who say 54% return some or all of the rent paid by their children to support their home ownership ambitions. Eden Black is from Nationwide.
5: 4 in 10 parents say that their adult children can't yet afford to move out. So it's incredibly important, that dynamic. And that's how they become mum lords and dad lords.
1: A largely dry and cloudy start to Sunday and turning increasingly windy. Heavy rain moves in from the west, but warm sunny spells develop in the east with highs of 22 Celsius.
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1: Spain have beaten England 3-2 at Wembley in a Nations League opener. England led 2-1 at half-time through Anthony Gordon and Harry Kane, but Spain scored twice after the break to turn the game around. Kane also missed a penalty for England in the second half. Andy Burnham has promised to set the UK on a new course, saying the decade since the Brexit vote has brought drift and division. The PM is in Liverpool for his first Labour conference as leader, where he's promising a new direction for the country. Mr. Burnham spoke to reporters.
2: We've had a decade since Brexit, and it's been a decade of too much drift, too much division, and we need to draw a line on that. We need to set out a new direction for the country.
1: Police are re-examining CCTV footage as part of ongoing inquiries into the murder of BBC presenter Jill Dando. Advances in technology have allowed detectives to review footage from Putney Bridge Station recorded shortly after she was shot outside her West London home in 1999. Heathrow's plans for a third runway have been delayed by 4 years. The airport says it's no longer possible to meet the 2035 deadline, with a new runway now expected to open by 2039. Brain tumour patients could majorly benefit from getting radiotherapy after surgery. Experts from the University of Liverpool looked at one of the most common types of brain tumour, which is prone to growing back. Professor Michael Jenkinson is one of the experts and explains.
3: If you've had complete surgical resection of your meningioma, giving radiotherapy immediately afterwards halves your risk of it regrowing.
1: And Sabrina Carpenter is reportedly set to play Ginger Rogers opposite Tom Holland as Fred Astaire in a new biopic. Margot Qualley will also star as Astaire's sister, Adele. That's the latest from Radio News Hub. I'm Dave Cronin.
4: Prime Minister Andy Burnham says the government is looking at all of the options to rescue the troubled utilities firm Thames Water. Water sector reforms are high up on his agenda during the Labour Party conference in Liverpool. Glasgow City Council has said it'll halt a firing and rehiring process for 23,000 staff after talks with both unions and the Scottish Government. The council announced that it had reached an understanding after discussions. On Thursday, the local authority said talks to resolve a long-running equal pay dispute with Unite, the GMB and Unison had broken down. And parents are saving the money they charge their children for rent and putting it towards a house for them. That's according to Nationwide, who say 54% return some or all of the rent paid by their children to support their home ownership ambitions. Eden Black is from Nationwide.
5: 4 in 10 parents say that their adult children can't yet afford to move out. So it's incredibly important, that dynamic. And that's how they become mum lords and dad lords.
1: A largely dry and cloudy start to Sunday and turning increasingly windy. Heavy rain moves in from the west, but warm sunny spells develop in the east with highs of 22 Celsius.
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1: Andy Burnham says he leaves his first Labour conference as Prime Minister to set the UK on a new course after what he calls a decade of drift and division since Brexit. He arrived in Liverpool amid some criticism from within Labour over the government's approach to economic growth and immigration. Here's what he had to say to media earlier.
2: It is a moment, a very proud one, as somebody born in this city, to walk up to my first Labour conference as leader of the Labour Party and Prime Minister. That means a lot.
1: Members of the Orange Order have been temporarily banned from marching down the Garvaí Road in Portadown. The High Court judge granted an injunction after local residents challenged a decision allowing the parade to take place on Sunday. It would have been the first Orange Order march along the road in 30 years. Police are re-examining CCTV footage as part of ongoing inquiries into the murder of BBC presenter Jill Dando. Advances in technology have allowed detectives to review footage from Putney Bridge Station, recorded shortly after she was shot outside her West London home in 1999. The Met says it does not represent a new investigation or a significant new line of inquiry. Boys who are infected with HIV and hepatitis when they were experimented on as school children have been recognised with a new memorial. During the 70s and 80s, boys with the blood clotting disorder haemophilia were given experimental blood products while they attended a boarding school in Hampshire. Amongst them was Richard Warwick.
3: My wife was told to have an abortion with our first child because of the HIV, so we could never start a family, so we missed out on that. But that's life, you know, I mean, these things happen.
1: And George Russell has re-entered the Formula One World Championship conversation by holding off Max Verstappen to win a nail-biting Azerbaijan Grand Prix by just 1/10 of a second. That's the latest from Radio News Hub. I'm Dave Cronin.
4: Prime Minister Andy Burnham says the government is looking at all of the options to rescue the troubled utilities firm Thames Water. Water sector reforms are high up on his agenda during the Labour Party conference in Liverpool. Glasgow City Council has said it'll halt a firing and rehiring process for 23,000 staff after talks with both unions and the Scottish Government. The council announced that it had reached an understanding after discussions. On Thursday, the local authority said talks to resolve a long-running equal pay dispute with Unite, the GMB and Unison had broken down. And parents are saving the money they charge their children for rent and putting it towards a house for them. That's according to Nationwide, who say 54% return some or all of the rent paid by their children to support their home ownership ambitions. Eden Black is from Nationwide.
5: 4 in 10 parents say that their adult children can't yet afford to move out. So it's incredibly important, that dynamic. And that's how they become mum lords and dad lords.
1: A largely dry and cloudy start to Sunday and turning increasingly windy. Heavy rain moves in from the west, but warm sunny spells develop in the east with highs of 22 Celsius.
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